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2: Found a little interesting tidbit out for those who are celebrating Mother's Day over the weekend, that 75% of women were celebrating as dog moms, not just kids' moms, but like dogs' moms.
3: 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Are you serious right now?
2: I am. 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And as they proudly embraced the dog mom topic, the only negative I see here is what they did to celebrate typically was like, well, basically pampering the dog and taking the dog out and doing something fun with it. Didn't really actually do anything special for themselves. So still not getting really recognized for all their service and the hard work and the late nights and, you know, hey, cleaning the poop, I guess, in this situation. So, but hey, as long as they had fun, right? Okay.
4: 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And for Mental Health Awareness Month, we'll talk with singer-songwriter Jewel about anxiety.
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1: A new study says that your name may guess your profession. Turns out certain jobs attract people with particular names. We'll talk about some

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0: Oklahoma's country favorites, 96.1 KXY. Luke Bryan's Do I tonight? And yes, you do. You have fun here. I'm so glad you're here. I'm Kathy Yeager. A new study is basically saying that if you have a certain name, it can attract certain jobs, or vice versa. If you're a hairdresser, your name might be Lawyer Susan. Fitness instructor apparently is often Rebecca or Jennifer. Mechanics? Rick, Fred. Or how about a police officer? Police Officer Wayne or Kevin. Graphic designers tend to be Allison's or Kurt's. And this one might be a little far-fetched, but the study says there's a literal correlation. And at verdantlabs.com, you can actually track your name and what job you might be somehow attracted to. Vice versa, I think it's so weird.
1: No way, dude, no way.
0: Yeah, if it turns out that you go actually take a look and it seems like it's accurate, okay, let us know. Because right now, Kathy, your DJ, oh wait, hang on. Chatty Kathy? Oh no, never mind, I'm in the right place.
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3: Your husband is not who you think he is. 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I'm Dani Shapiro, and these are just a few of the stunning stories I'll be exploring on the 14th season of Family Secrets.
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1: It's weird. If you see something at a restaurant that seems kind of on trend or different than the norm, it's because TikTok apparently is now influencing some of your favorite restaurants. Those viral videos are really helping chefs kind of think outside the box. Things like cottage cheese and crispy rice creations. They're adapting what they say to what captures attention online to draw in more crowds, to stay relevant, and to have people say, okay, you remember that thing? I don't have to make it. I can go get it at this restaurant. So next time you head out to a restaurant and you see something really unusual on the menu, it could be, well, coming from a viral video, if you can believe that. So weird.
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1: You don't already follow Reba on Instagram. The fact that she's just standing there with all these country music legendary icons, from Wynonna to Trisha and so many more, and they're just hanging out having dinner, I kind of feel like left out. I got no

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1: We were talking about this picture that Reba posted, and it was just like, I think any of them could have posted it. It was so iconic, and I know that sounds so cheesy, but you're looking at folks that are absolute icon legends, just hanging out in sweats. Trisha Yearwood was there, Wynonna. Terry Clark is commenting on Reba's post, saying something along like, yeah, I don't mind bringing my take home Tupperware, and like, I just, you know, I need to get that back. And I was just like, what is happening?
2: That's awesome.
1: I could fit into that group. I could literally bring my take home Tupperware. I could do it. Anyway, it's a moment. If you haven't seen, it's all over social media, and it's just so cool. And I don't even know. It's kind of like if any of us, you or I, we just got together with friends and posted it. Just so down to earth.
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I'm Kathy Yeager. 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
1: What would you do with $1,000 if you won with the iHeart Country Cash Cow? Because I stop and I think, like, you know, I've got a graduation party coming up and it really is going to be expensive. Maybe you got some summer travel. 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Matter of fact, did you hear, like, McDonald's value menu is like around $2.50 now? Don't you remember? Am I making it up? I'm like, is this one of those things where you think you remember it differently than it was actual reality? But wasn't it a dollar before? I know Arby's had a dollar. So a lot of those value menus were actually, well, you know, really affordable. I think even the taco places had dollar menu, but it's all gone up. I know. But listen, don't worry. Tomorrow, every hour between 9 and 5, listen up for your iHeart Country Cash Cow. It's a chance at $1,000.
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1: First part of June, Garth is headed to Summerfest in Milwaukee and then later off to Hyde Park in London, wrapping up the month of June. And he actually says he's going to have more dates coming up later this year.

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What's up, Midwest City? It's Kathy Yeager here. 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
1: Back in the 90s, there was a really hilarious comedian, Sinbad. He was in movies, too. The Cherokee Kid. I know he was in the Coneheads and several other movies. Good Burger, you probably remember. Well, he had a stroke, but I just heard an update that actually put a smile on my face. I'll share next.

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1: Comedy used to be a bigger deal, I think, 80s, late 80s, early 90s, and we loved stand-up comedy. I mean, we watched all the time, and some of it got a little irreverent, you know, but people like Robin Williams, Eddie Murphy, even Richard Pryor back in the day could do it better than any I'd seen. Well, Sinbad was really funny, and he was a part of a group like that, and then he's also in movies. I heard he had a stroke, and that you didn't really hear much from him anymore. I was so excited. I read that he's actually coming back and hitting the stage again. I think yesterday he was supposedly at the Comedy Ice House, and he and his daughter were sort of on stage together with a brand new act. So I'd be curious to know how that went. I'm going to try to find highlights. So he's still going to be performing, and I wondered what that would be like, and I hope the audience was very receptive, because that just makes my heart feel so happy when somebody's had such a terrible setback and then still gets back on stage. I mean, people like our own legendary Randy Travis back out on the road again, which is such a blessing. Kind of gives you inspiration that no matter where you are in your life, if you've had a setback, it doesn't mean this is the end. Keep going. You might find that your next chapter is better than the ones that you've had before. Even better.
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We are your home for Broadway and Friends in the Morning, and you know you're going to laugh when you listen to them. And we've got Oklahoma's country favorites all day, so thanks for making 96.1 KXY part of yours. I was

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1: I'm not trying to give you an iFOMO even more than we probably already have it, because country legend Alan Jackson has added even more country music artists to his final tour stop. Last call, one more for the road. The finale is scheduled for June 27th at Nissan Stadium in Nashville. Of course, it's sold out. It's been sold out. Like, I don't even know what we could do about it. And he's still adding acts. He just added Little Big Town, Jake Owen, and Thomas Rhett to the lineup, as well as got family members and then other folks like Luke Bryan, Eric Church, Carrie Underwood, and like even more than that. So it's supposedly the end of his touring career. He does have, and I want to pronounce this correctly out of respect, Charcot-Marie tooth disease diagnosis, but he's not going to be completely done with music. He's just giving himself that time. Making it a little easier because tours can be difficult. And then, of course, he now has his new grandbaby, so I'm sure he's spending time with family as well. And the fans have just shown overwhelming support. So hopefully we will get a chance to see this one way or the other. And I understand the money's raised is supposed to be, well, helping the research foundation for the very condition that he has. So it's going to be a blessing all the way around.
2: Wow, that's awesome.
1: I know. And I'm really looking forward to see somehow if we can see it.
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1: Requested Alan Jackson. We were just talking about him, about the final tour stop and all the new names that have been added to the list of performers. It's going to be so amazing. You can follow official Alan Jackson on social media for more. Here's Randy Travis.

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So, do you want free tickets to see Jason Aldean at the Paycom Center? 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
1: Trisha Yearwood was in that incredibly iconic picture of all these wonderful country music icons. Typically 90s icons, but I think a lot of them are still going today. And she was just hanging out, you know, in her sweats, having, I guess, a bite and maybe a glass of wine or something with Reba, Wynonna, and a list of other incredible performers. You got to go check out that picture. I don't know why I'm just so impressed by it, but it's like, they're just everyday gals.

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1: Same, I hope you dance. Just on my heart right now as I'm sitting here thinking about all the graduations that are taking place. Do you have any relatives graduating? Seems like everybody I'm talking to, it's either you're going to one, you just sent a card to congratulate somebody graduating, or you're in my situation where I actually have two kids graduating, one from college, one from high school. And it's like, I'm slightly overwhelmed a little bit. I'm not going to lie. It is exciting, but I'm like, I'm feeling a little emotional that this is such a big shift, and that even though I still have one at home, you know, these two are going on. They're moving on with their life, and it just kind of catches you every once in a while. And I wonder if my family felt like that. I remember my mom being emotional when they dropped me off for my freshman year at college, but she was not as emotional when I got home with all that laundry.
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Cody Johnson just added a second show in OKC, Friday, August 7th. 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
1: That was kind of crazy. Everybody was giving Blake Shelton a hard time because he didn't attend his wife Gwen Stefani's opening night at the Sphere in Las Vegas. Everyone was like, she's there with no doubt. It's a highly anticipated run of shows. It's like they're finally getting back together and da-da-da-da and blah, blah, blah. And he's standing on stage in his show and he goes, I don't know who scheduled us both here on the same night, but he's a bleep. It's actually kind of funny. He goes, oh, wait, that was my manager that did that. But he sent her flowers and she showed on social media just like he was with her as she kicked off this new show with her. You know, it's kind of a neat reunion with her old band, no doubt. So hopefully if you get a chance to go to Vegas, you get to see one or maybe both. Probably not on the same night, though.
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1: Joni Messina has a very busy year planned. 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
1: Belated Mom's Day to you. You know, when you think about all the things that moms should be celebrated for, the fact that they never sleep. I think once they have a baby, they never sleep for the rest of their lives. Am I wrong, though? Once it's because they're a baby, then because they're older, and, well, what's keeping them up next might be a little surprising to you. Let's

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0: 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When you think of all the things that keeps mom awake at night, when they were infants, we always go check their crib. Because, you know, if you didn't hear anything through the monitor, you were like, oh, you can't sleep. They get a little bit older. They're keeping you up either because they're wet in their bed or they want to come sleep in your bed. Then when they're teens, okay, then they're driving. And then, of course, now you'll never sleep. It just goes on and on and on. I think when they're adults, they still worry you. I mean, are they happy? Are they eating? Are they taking good care of themselves? Moms just don't get the sleep. We're supposed to be getting at least minimum 7 hours a night. You know that, right? How many of us are, though? Raise your hand if you think you're getting a full. The funny thing is, the older mom gets, what's keeping us up? Perimenopause and menopause. Because then you're not sleeping because of your having to get up to pee in the night or the hot flashes or anything else that can affect mom. You're worrying about just everything.
1: Wow.
0: I know. So think about it. Moms have a baby, boom, never sleep again for the rest of their life. That is why you should have given mom the best Mother's Day ever.
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1: Why not me, the Judds, kicking off the Tuesday, May 12th edition of the Third Shift. What's going on? My name is Adam, as always. Absolute pleasure to be here with you in the overnight hours leading into the early morning. I got one of those summer colds. This is like the most aggravating thing that can happen to you this time of year, but I'm gonna get through it. We're going to get through it together. That music is coming up, a bunch of it. Tim McGraw, Billy Currington, Keith Whitley, and more next.
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1: Keith Whitley, I'm no stranger to the rain, the late Country Music Hall of Famer. Here's Joe Diffie now. Prop me up beside the jukebox.
2: Well, I ain't afraid of dying. It's the thought of being dead. I want to go on being me once my eulogy's been read.

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1: Just got started loving you. This is the third shift. Welcome back. What's up? My name is Adam. I saw this story over the weekend. A lot of celebrities getting into the OnlyFans world now. And, well, we've got another actress. This time, 48-year-old Jamie Presley from My Name is Earl, the movie I Love You, Man. She's a very, very famous Southern actress. But this is not the OnlyFans in the way that, well, at least I think of it. This isn't a nudity type thing or anything like that. What are you going to see from Jamie on OnlyFans? Well, like a lot of these other mainstream stars, she's pretty vague about it, but says what she's like when the script ends. Come see what it's really like to chill with me. And I guess if you're a huge fan, you'd pay to just see what she does during the day. You know, making her lunch or whatever it's going to be. Anyways, she said that going to a lot of these celebrity conventions inspired her to find a way to connect directly with them, and well, here we are.
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1: Hank Jr., that is family tradition. 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
2: All my friends say Luke Bryan, the star from our iHeart Country Festival presented by Capital One, went down 10 days ago. 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
1: Diamond Rio with One More Day. What's up? My name is Adam. You are listening to The Third Shift. Welcome back. Comedy is subjective. We all know that. There are people that say, my wife thinks you're really funny that I don't, and then vice versa. But some people, like Robin Williams, seem universal, right? Well, apparently not. Sally Field recently sat down on The Late Show with Stephen Colbert and said, quote, Robin was always trying something different to make me laugh. It was so unfunny, I can't begin to tell you. This comes from their time when they worked together in Mrs. Doubtfire. She said everybody on the set was in stitches around Robin the entire time, but Sally didn't laugh and it drove Robin crazy. I thought that was wild. But let's not get it twisted. Sally adored Robin Williams. She told People Magazine a story about Robin Williams standing up for her on the set after her father died, which I think is super cool. But again, comedy, subjective.
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1: Garth Brooks, If Tomorrow Never Comes, here on the third shift. 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She is so ready for summer, but our Think a Teacher, powered by Donors Choose, is still ongoing. 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
1: It's Carolina, Tails, California. That is Joe D. Messina. Do a little Joe Nichols for you now. 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
1: Keith Urban, that is Better Life. My name is Adam. You are listening to the Tuesday, May 12th edition of The Third Shift. I saw a really awesome story over the weekend. A TV reporter from New York is living with two chronic autoimmune liver diseases. But this reporter is set to receive a liver donation from an unexpected source, one of her longtime viewers. The reporter's name is Amy McGorry. And after she publicly shared her diagnosis, she learned that a woman she had never met matched her as a compatible donor. Amy called the donor a true angel and says this has renewed her faith in the power of human kindness, proving once again there are awesome people still in the world.
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1: 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That is Randy Travis. Here's Trace, one of my favorites. 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

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Hey, it's Adam. 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
1: Dixieland Delight, Alabama here on the third shift. It is just after 4. Good early morning. 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And from the bottom of my heart, once again, thank you for making this the greatest country in the world.
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1: 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I love this boy.

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1: 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We were both too tired to sleep, so we took turns of staring

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1: Keith Urban, that is somebody like you from one of the finest guitar players in Music City. What's going on? My name is Adam, and that's a fantastic transition because A Taste of Country put together what they thought was their list of the greatest guitar players in country music. They're in no particular order. I'm going to run down 10 of these and ask if you see the egregious person that they've left off here. Are you ready? Keith Urban, Chet Atkins, Vince Gill, Brad Paisley, Glenn Campbell, John Osborne of Brothers Osborne, Albert Lee, Hunter Hayes, Claire Dunn, and Merle Travis. Jerry Reed is not there. By the way, nickname Jerry Reed, Guitar Man. What are we doing?
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1: My town, Montgomery Gentry, on the third shift. Welcome back. My name is Adam. This is your reminder to let you know that the TikTok timer is officially on. It has nothing to do with social media. TikTok, TikTok. 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
1: Living on Love, Alan Jackson, Hall of Famer, soon to retire. I can't even believe it's a real thing. Here's Josh Turner now, Long Black Train.

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1: The king of country music, George Strait, check yes or no, and I couldn't think of a better way to wrap up the Tuesday, May 12th edition of the Third Shift than with the king of country music. My name is Adam. It has been an absolute delight. I do have to run, but as I say, fear not, the greatest country music of all time continues all day long. Charlie Rich, Kenny Chesney, Shania, and more coming up. You guys stay safe, and whatever you do, remember, the Third Shift returns at midnight.
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1: I'm just going to get to it.
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8: Look, I don't need to prove anything.
9: Let's just try to think positively.
10: Let's all just be professional and positive.
11: Let's try to be positive.
12: It's showtime.
0: Oh, welcome back. We're glad you're here. Going to be a fun day today.
13: Sure.
14: Always is.
15: You in for a tea? All right.
0: That was a noticeable lack of enthusiasm from the tea wall side of the room.
15: Gonna be great. Yeah, that's it. That's the ticket. It's gonna be a great show today.
0: Hey, we're glad you're here. We're Broadway and Friends. I'm Broadway.
14: I'm T-Wall.
16: And I am Mitch Pancake English.
0: And we want you to be smarter when you leave the show than you were when you showed up. So to make that happen, we're going to teach you a couple, three things right now. T-Wall, what are you going to teach us today, man?
14: What's the myth that the yo-yo was used as a weapon in parts of the Philippines back in the day? It was not. It was actually invented in ancient Greece as a toy, like we use it. The Filipinos actually used weapons like bows, spears, bolos, not yo-yos. I blame the Filipinos for this. They're always intentionally trying to confuse people. They spell Philippines with a P-H and two P's. Then they spell Filipinos with an F and one P. They are just messing with us every way they can think of.
15: And not only that, they put the word the before their country.
14: Right.
0: Yeah,
15: that throws me off all the time.
14: Yeah. The Philippines. The Spain. We don't say the Spain, right?
0: Right.
14: Yeah.
0: Right.
15: It's a very good point. Mm-hmm. All right. Have you ever had a, have you ever seen a drunk aunt?
14: I got a drunk uncle.
0: I got a couple of aunts that have been known to imbibe.
15: There you go. Well, an aunt will always fall over on its right side when it's intoxicated.
14: No kidding.
15: And I want to meet the guy that figured that out. Man.
14: Yeah.
15: I just want to. I don't even drink. I buy him a beer. I go,
14: yeah.
15: What kind of life do you lead?
14: Well, man? He had an open beer on the deck, probably.
15: Is that what it was? Okay.
14: And my guess is all on the right side.
0: He's got plenty of time to meet with you. That's my guess.
15: Yeah, that's right. Exactly right.
0: Because let me tell you what he doesn't have in his life. A woman.
14: Exactly.
15: Indeed. Plenty of ants.
0: Yeah.
15: No woman.
0: Right. Yep. How about this? Humanol was a real pharmaceutical product that was available a little over 100 years ago. Of course, it's been banned now. Humanol was made out of liquefied human fat.
14: Oh,
15: wow.
0: They used it for stuff like surgical treatment of scars, wound disinfection, and something called a wound revision. I don't even know what that means.
14: Made from human fat?
0: Liquefied
15: Like collagen,
0: fat.
15: I would imagine. Yeah, it would be kind of like what we put collagen all over our face now. It's something similar to that. But that's disgusting.
0: A little over 100 years ago, they were doing that. I mean, it'd be bad enough to have surgery 100 years ago, but then to have somebody else's butt fat liquefied and poured into the wound? That's a terrible idea.
14: You
15: put
14: know
15: the
14: what
15: salt
14: else?
15: Into the wound instead.
14: Soylent Green is people.
15: This people.
0: How do you revise a wound? What is a wound revision? If I revise something, that means I went back and made it better, doesn't it?
14: Right. Yeah.
0: I didn't cut you deep enough. Let me try that again.
15: Let me fix that.
0: Make really a little quick revision on that wound.
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1: Man, this lady out in Phoenix, she ended up in the hospital. She had a really serious skin infection. They had to give her all sorts of treatment and an emergency treatment and a bunch of IV antibiotics, all because she decided she wanted a tat. And instead of doing the smart thing and going to, I don't know, maybe Yelp or maybe finding some people she knows that have tats, because everybody knows somebody with tats, and yeah, go, hey, sure. Where'd you get those tats done? Mm-hmm. You know, I'm thinking about getting one myself. Right. Can you recommend a reputable tattoo artist for me? No, she just, my guess is she was sitting around the living room one day and said something to a friend like, you know, I'm thinking about getting a tattoo. And then her Facebook and Instagram filled up with ads.
2: Oh, yeah.
1: For like people that may or may not have a good reputation in the tattoo industry. And she just picked one at random and said, that one looks good. He's close by. I'll just go over there. And so she went and she said he looked real professional online. And she went and got her a tattoo of the Virgin Mary.
2: Oh, that's all right.
1: Yeah.
2: Yeah.
1: Well, until Mary gives you cellulitis. Which
2: oh,
1: is, in case you don't know, a dangerous bacterial infection, causes all sorts of swelling and pain. She got the tattoo of the Virgin Mary on her leg, which seems weird to me. I mean, I guess it's better than in the tramp stamp spot, but I don't know why you would put the Virgin Mary. I mean, it seemed like you'd want her on your arm or maybe your back. I don't know. But anyway, stuff went real bad. The infection got super severe, and now we're having to get the health experts coming out and going, listen, you got to make sure that your tattoo artist is properly licensed. You need to go and make sure they're sterilizing their equipment and that the environment they work in is really clean. And they say if you do get a tat and you start noticing redness that spreads, or if you have fever or severe pain or pus in the tattoo area, you should seek help immediately. And to me, that right there is a surefire sign you went to the wrong tattoo artist. It's not supposed to be leaking pus. That is terrible. That is no good. I'm sorry I said pus twice on the radio. Oh, now I said it three times. Sorry about that. Probably gross some people out.
2: You know, it'd be ironic if the guy that gave her the tattoo name was Jesus.
1: Really,
3: that would be
2: kind of funny.
3: With a possessed calf. Can you imagine that?
1: I don't know what's wrong with you people. I don't.
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2: Meg's going to be out for a couple of days taking care of some assignment type stuff. I don't know, something to do with Jake Owen in a golf tournament. We'll find out when she gets back later in the week. But we got you until then. Riley Green's going to be joining the cast of The Voice this season, and he just got a pretty cool gift from Kelly Clarkson. I don't know where it's going to fit on his tour bus, but she sent him his judge's chair. And then she left him this message.
3: Riley Green, this is Kelly Clarkson. I am super stoked to coach alongside you. Welcome to The Voice. I was stoked whenever I heard you were going to be a coach, because I actually am a super fan of your music, man. You're so good. But needless to say, fan and all, it's a competition. So I, as a future friend, I sent you something, a little gift, a little something, while you're out on the road doing shows and getting your head in the game for The Voice coming up, because I think you're going to need the practice.
2: I'm telling you, if it were me, I'd have that thing on stage every single night, and it would have its back turned to the audience when the show started, and you would have to clap just a certain level for me to spin it around. But that's just me. I'm kind of dumb. Luke Combs received an honorary degree of music from the Appalachian State University in Boone, North Carolina last week. That's where he went to college from 2008 to 2012, and he majored in criminal justice, but he left college just before he completed that degree so that he could pursue his career in country music. But now they have gone back and said, hey, we'd like you to come back. We're going to give you an honorary degree because clearly you're better at music than you were at law enforcement. And so they got him all hooked up. And Toby Keith is being honored once again from his home state of Oklahoma. Governor Kevin Stitt out there signed a bill officially renaming the Interstate 35 and Indian Hills Road interchange in Cleveland County, Oklahoma, as the Toby Keith Memorial Interchange. Now, that measure honors Toby for his legacy and longtime connection to Oklahoma. It also is recognizing his work in the music career, his patriotism, and his charitable work. And that follows several other recent honors for Toby, including Oklahoma declaring July 8th as Toby Keith Day and naming a future turnpike the Toby Keith Expressway. We get more out of Nashville in an hour. Come on back.
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1: Welcome to the Tuesday edition of Broadway's ACM pregame show. Today we're hanging with Dan and Shane. These guys have performed on enough award shows through the years that, I mean, clearly they're veterans at it by now. But you got to think, when you're on that stage is not like other stages, because you're not just performing for an audience. You're not just performing for everyone who's watching on Amazon. All of your peers, legends of country music, songwriters, all the important people in your career are watching you, silently judging. Does that make you guys nervous? It's got to make you a little nervous, right?
2: I remember the first time we ever performed on a major award show was at the ACM Awards in Dallas, Texas. We were singing with Nick Jonas. You know, we had just had our first number one. And I remember we started the song like acoustic or piano. It was really stripped back. And I could literally hear my heart beating out of my chest through the microphone. I was so nervous. We've gotten a little more used to it over the years. But yeah, when you look out, the last time we performed at the ACMs, we opened the show. It was the Songs of the Decade moment. And we did Tequila for the 2010s. And I looked out and George Strait was out there. I feel like that definitely makes you nervous, but I think it makes you step up your game a little bit. It makes you rise to the occasion. When you look out and see George Strait, it's like, we got to bring it. And I feel good about that performance. It was good. Knock on wood. We haven't had any total crazy mess ups yet, but I think it's inspiring to look out and see your peers. And country music is such a family. Everybody's so supportive of each other. You know, you look out and see our friends Cody Johnson or Megan Maroney or whoever it is singing the words to your songs, and you're like, this is awesome, man. Like, it kind of makes you feel like you belong.
1: And I know you guys have already had an opportunity to not just meet, but spend some time with Shania Twain. And so I'm just curious, how you feeling about her hosting the show this year? Tell us about Shania, the person, and Shania, the artist. And just tell us everything you want to say about Shania. This is your chance.
3: Shania is, I mean, obviously one of our greatest characters just in music. She's meant so much to so many people, including us. I mean, listening to her songs growing up, she was such an influence on country music and a lot of genres. Honestly, she was such a genre breaker. She did so many things for so many people. And it's pretty cool. I'm kind of surprised that this is her first time hosting the ACM Awards, because she's incredible. You know, just getting to spend a little bit of time with her, watching how she is such a great entertainer and also champion of people. And that's one thing that really sticks out to me for being so successful for so long, how much she champions new artists and kind of gets in the trenches, if you will, and celebrates and kind of champions those people who are just starting out. And she's a great role model to kind of watch, not just musically, but also how she carries herself, how she treats the people around her. And she's going to do an amazing job, I know. But I think for all the artists, it's kind of special, because this is all the artists' kind of favorite artist, you know, someone who really influenced them in such a big way. So I'm excited. And I think all the artists are excited to meet her and get to just be in her presence. So it's going to be a cool thing to witness.
1: And I know you guys, like all the rest of us, are excited that the awards are back in Vegas where they belong this year. Tell us about which one of you boys has the gambling issue, because I know one of you has to have.
2: I am not a gambler myself, but I feel like there was one time we were out there that you and maybe Mr. Cole Swindell stayed out a little bit too late and maybe came straight to radio from
3: there was
2: the
3: a
2: slot
3: time.
2: Machines.
3: There was a time. It wasn't slot machines. It was blackjack. And I will never forget that year. It was probably like 2014 or something. And Cole Swindell and I, he was like, man, you want to come down here and play a few hands of blackjack? The thing about Vegas is when you're playing, you don't know what time it is. You have no clue about the outside world. We sat there, and I will never forget just seeing Dan again. I like said goodnight to you guys, and then I saw him again, and they were like, we got radio room in like 15 minutes. So I think Cole and I went straight to the radio remotes that day from the tables. It was a long night. It wasn't even like that crazy. We're just sitting there, break even. I mean, who knows how much money was kind of exchanged. I didn't have very much to exchange, and I kind of learned my lesson of staying out late. I think everyone was like, hey, maybe don't do that again. So I learned my lesson. Go to bed early at the ACMs. It's a good idea, always.
1: 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They're happening live on Amazon Prime on the 17th. And tomorrow, we'll have a little bit more with our conversation with Dan and Shay. And if we're lucky, Jason Aldean's going to drop by during Broadway's ACM pregame party.

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1: I remember us talking about this when it happened last year. It was in Texas, and there was this guy. His name is Jathan Gilder. Jathan went into a Tiffany's in Florida. Now, he's from Texas, but he went to Florida.
2: And his mom also had a lisp.
1: Yeah. Jathan. Jathan. She did. Yeah. And so, and you know, and I believe, if I'm not mistaken, I have to go back and check the tapes, but I believe we use this story as a What's Up Florida story to prove our theory that you don't have to be from Florida for Florida to just jump up on you, right? So he went to Florida on vacation, broke into a Tiffany's, and the cops showed up mid-burglary. Oh, what's got to do, right? They swallowed two sets of earrings that he had stolen from Tiffany's. Okay. And, of course, the cops, you know, that they're like, I don't have any. I don't know what you're talking about. I don't have any. And the cops are like, yeah, okay, whatever. And then he asked one of the officers, hey, if you guys arrest me, am I going to be charged with the contents of my stomach?
2: Yeah, I remember the story. Yeah, right. I remember this.
1: Now, later on, after we told his tale of woe on What's Up Florida, he eventually came out and said, you know, I regret that decision. I probably shouldn't have swallowed those earrings. I should have thrown them out the window is what I should have done. Or maybe this, Jathan. Maybe not steal them in the first place.
2: I'm just throwing that out there.
1: I know it's crazy. Now, he doesn't really strike us as a criminal mastermind. But apparently, Jathan strikes himself as a lawyer mastermind because he has decided to represent himself in his criminal trial.
2: Oh, this should be fun.
1: For stealing over $750,000 in diamond earrings, which he swallowed. And, you know, once that happens, there's only a couple of ways to get those back.
2: Yeah. And guess who has to do the search warrant on that?
1: Mm-hmm. Yeah,
2: the new guy.
1: Oh, the rookie every time. Oh, yeah. Absolutely. Absolutely.
3: Right? They give him the stick. Here you go, man.
1: But here's the thing. If you're inside Tiffany's where the window's broken and you're in there and you're pilfering around when the cops show up, you're clearly guilty.
2: Mm-hmm. Sure.
1: And if the only place that the evidence could be retrieved from was your innards, I mean, you know, your back's against the wall at that point, right?
2: Well, absolutely.
1: The good people in Texas, the district attorney said, listen, we'll do a plea deal, right? Mm-hmm. Get you a shorter sentence. All you got to do is plead guilty and everything will be fine. Nope, not going to do that. He rejected his plea deal. And so now he is going to be representing himself at trial, which is coming up next month. And man, I hope they broadcast it on Court TV because I'm telling you, I would buy tickets to this. He did give the two sets of earrings back.
3: Oh, isn't that nice of him?
1: The hard way.
3: The hard way.
1: While he was in custody. See, you can't even say those aren't mine. That wasn't my stomach. No, you were in the cell by yourself.
3: Right.
1: We know where they came from. And also, while those two were, you know, doing their thing, getting into evidence, a third pair of earrings that no one seems to know where they came from also came out.
3: Are you kidding me?
1: Yeah, we're not sure what that's all about yet, but he has been locked up without bond ever since they arrested him. And his rap sheet includes fun things like resisting arrest, assault, narcotics possession, multiple jewelry thefts. He's staring 30 years right in the face.
2: Whoa.
1: With a 15-year mandatory minimum, and he could go for life.
3: Man.
1: For the grand theft. Life.
3: You know, they should wait a little while. There still could be a brooch that's hung up, you know?
2: Meanwhile, guys, Tiffany's is having a crap load of savings sale.
1: Oh, boy, yeah. Somebody's going to get a good deal on those. Yeah. Mm-hmm.
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1: I should have looked this up, and I apologize that I didn't, because I do not know where this town is located, but Cohutta, Georgia is where this took place. That's C-O-H-U-T-T-A, if you're Googling, Pancake, and I see that look in your eye. I know you are. Cohutta, Georgia. It's a small town, and their mayor is Mr. Ron Shinick. And Mayor Shinick shut down the entire Cohutta Police Department, like fired them all, because he said some of the officers in the department made inappropriate comments on Facebook about his lovely wife, Pamela.
2: Oh, you can't be doing that.
1: Now, Pamela had just been fired by the city of Cohutta, Georgia. She was the town clerk, and they accused her of creating a hostile work environment there at City Hall. And some of the police officers said, yeah, that's all well and good, but she still has access to some sensitive town information that, you know, once you fire somebody, you should probably take away their access to that sort of stuff. Several officers had filed formal complaints against Pamela and said, we were assured that our jobs were safe. And then a week later, Mayor Shinick fired them all. One officer called it a personal vendetta. I think we can all agree with that. The town's temporarily turned over the policing duties to the county sheriff's office, who I'm sure was thrilled beyond description that now we have to add duties and stuff. But the good people of Cohutta raised such a ruckus about this that the town council called an emergency meeting, reinstated the entire police department, and gave them all their back pay. It was only a couple of days, but they still gave them their pay back.
3: Sure.
1: And so the only thing I don't know, there's two things I don't know. I said already, I don't know where Cohutta, Georgia is.
3: It's right by the Tennessee-Georgia line, way up there at the top.
1: Okay, all right. Okay. And the other thing I don't know is what the heck did they say about Pamela on Facebook to make the man so mad? Right. And but you know, my guess is this just proves that they were correct in firing her for creating a hostile work environment, because my guess is the mayor fired everybody because the home environment got a little rough, too, after some comments got made. She's already bristling because they fired her, and now they're talking bad about her. You will not besmirch the name of my Pamela on the Facebook, officers.
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2: Meg's going to be out for a couple of days taking care of some assignment type stuff. I don't know, it's something to do with Jake Owen in a golf tournament. We'll find out when she gets back later in the week. But we got you until then. Riley Green's going to be joining the cast of The Voice this season, and he just got a pretty cool gift from Kelly Clarkson. I don't know where it's going to fit on his tour bus, but she sent him his judge's chair, and then she left him this message.
3: Riley Green, this is Kelly Clarkson. I am super stoked to coach alongside you. Welcome to The Voice. I was stoked whenever I heard you were going to be a coach, because I actually am a super fan of your music, man. You're so good. But needless to say, fan and all, it's a competition. So I, as a future friend, I sent you something, a little gift, a little something, while you're out on the road doing shows and getting your head in the game for The Voice coming up, because I think you're going to need the practice.
2: I'm telling you, if it were me, I'd have that thing on stage every single night, and it would have its back turned to the audience when the show started, and you would have to clap just a certain level for me to spin it around. But that's just me. I'm kind of dumb. Luke Combs received an honorary degree of music from the Appalachian State University in Boone, North Carolina last week. That's where he went to college from 2008 to 2012, and he majored in criminal justice, but he left college just before he completed that degree so that he could pursue his career in country music. But now they have gone back and said, hey, we'd like you to come back. We're going to give you an honorary degree because clearly you're better at music than you were at law enforcement. And so they got him all hooked up. And Toby Keith is being honored once again from his home state of Oklahoma. Governor Kevin Stitt out there signed a bill officially renaming the Interstate 35 and Indian Hills Road interchange in Cleveland County, Oklahoma, as the Toby Keith Memorial Interchange. Now, that measure honors Toby for his legacy and longtime connection to Oklahoma. It also is recognizing his work in the music career, his patriotism, and his charitable work. And that follows several other recent honors for Toby, including Oklahoma declaring July 8th as Toby Keith Day and naming a future turnpike the Toby Keith Expressway. We get more out of Nashville in an hour. Come on back.
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30: 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Armenian businessman.
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1: I think this is a great idea, actually. This person was like, listen, I don't know where this person lives, but they're like, yeah, I'm in an area where people have to, when they evacuate from hurricanes down south, there's always a lot of people here in my town, and I think it's awful that they're having to fork out all this money for hotels and food and all that kind of stuff. So he said, you know what? I got a spare bedroom, and I'm not using it. So he put this ad together and just threw it up on social media and said, listen, if you have to evacuate from a hurricane at any point in the summer of 2026, you can come stay at my house.
0: Wow.
1: Totally free. Which, you know, he's a good neighbor, right?
2: Certainly.
1: Till you peel a layer or two back. Here's what his ad said. And, I mean, I don't know what level of desperation the evacuee would need to be in order to give this any kind of serious consideration. But here's what he said. I'm offering one spare bedroom during hurricane season for the right type of person, which he put in quotes.
2: Okay.
1: The house is quiet, except for the occasional noises from the basement and the grandfather clock that only chimes at 3:17 a.m.
0: Okay.
1: I prefer someone who doesn't ask a lot of questions and understands that some doors in my house remain closed at all times for, once again, quotation marks, insurance purposes.
0: Yeah.
1: Now, Wi-Fi is included, though certain websites seem to be blocked after midnight for reasons Comcast refuses to explain.
0: Mm-hmm.
2: All right. Okay.
1: Now, if you're going to stay with me, you have to be comfortable around exotic birds and a mannequin named Cheryl who sits at the table during meals. No smokers, no strong perfumes, and absolutely no discussing the previous tenant situation with neighbors. Depending on when you arrive, you may be asked to help move a heavy trunk into one corner of the basement.
0: Okay.
1: And then he gave his information just in case anybody wanted to reach out.
3: One other stipulation. It puts the lotion on its skin.
2: Very nice.
1: You know what, dude? I think I'll just sleep in the car. Thanks, man.

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1: Every day right about now, we like to take a trip down to the Sunshine State and see what's going on. Is it the heat, the humidity,
2: maybe
1: meth? We don't know. Something's driving these people crazy, though. Sing along if you know it.
3: What's up, Florida? What's up? What's up, Florida? What's up, Florida? Jump on it. Jump on it. Jump on it.
2: Where we going, Broadway?
1: St. Petersburg again. What the heck is happening in St. Petersburg, man? Got a man down there named Richard Carpenter who was flying his drone around at 12:20 a.m. last Monday morning.
2: Another nighttime droning.
1: And there was, it seems like all the drone stores in Florida are at night, right? It's weird. And there was this car, and Richard was on the street that he lives on, and there was a car, and Richard was walking down his street flying his drone like he was kind of walking along with
2: walking
1: it.
2: Walking the dog.
1: Yeah, yeah, exactly.
4: Walking the dog. There you go.
1: And what he told the police was, that car was following me, man. And it would ease up a couple, three houses and it would stop. And then it would ease up another house or two and it would stop. And this went on for quite some time and I got really nervous about it.
2: That's suspicious.
1: So I sent my drone over to check it out. Now, Richard Carpenter's idea of sending his drone over to check it out looks a little something like this. Not flying the drone 30, 40 feet above the car, showing the camera to see if you can see what's happening. No, that's not good enough. Not going to happen. He put the drone around the level of where the door handle is on the driver's side door.
2: Oh, that's pretty close. Okay. There.
1: And the person who was driving the car said that he got so close to me a couple of times that I was afraid the blades were going to cut my arm because I had my window rolled down. I mean, it's Florida, late at night. Feels good riding around with the window down, right? Well, the guy buzzed him a couple of times with the drone, and that was enough. And so he called the police. And the cop showed up, and Richard said, yeah, I did. I flew it in that direction, and I did buzz his car a couple of times. But dang it, officers, he's been following me for a long time tonight. That's why when the drone got done, I also went up to the window myself and snatched his phone out of his hand and punched him one time because I don't like people following me, you understand?
2: No. Can't have that.
1: Yeah. At which point the victim said, officer, I wasn't following him. The reason I kept stopping in front of different houses is because I'm an Amazon driver.
2: There we go.
1: I had things that needed to be dropped off. You see.
5: That's awesome.
1: Way to go, Richard.
5: That's storytelling right there. That's pretty
1: good. Amazon driver. So anyway, Richard lost his drone and lost his freedom for a little while because, you know, salt and battery and all that kind of good stuff. So we'll keep an eye on Richard and his drone and see what happens next. But in the meantime, we just ask

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0: This is Jana Kramer from Wind Down with Jana Kramer. Hey, quick question for the parents listening right now. 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
1: It's funny because earlier in the show, Pancake was telling us about ants and how they handle alcohol and stuff. And if you missed that, we'll just go ahead and tell you that every time an ant gets drunk, what side does it fall on, Pancake?
2: Right. The right side.
1: Right. Always the right side.
3: Right-sided ants.
1: Just tips right over on its right side. Hmm. Manitoba, Canada, there is a hospital there that just announced yesterday that they're going to be temporarily suspending surgery service because they've got a bit of an ant problem.
3: At the hospital?
1: At the hospital. There's reports out there that say the ants have been spotted everywhere. Like, they're all over the hospital. Everywhere you look, there's ants. And no one can figure out where they're coming from. Now, the hospital officials say, don't worry, there's not an infestation. Well, yes, there is, man.
2: There's ant bites, yes.
1: You just told us they're everywhere, man. You can't say that. And then, so we're not infested. And they're like, don't worry about it. We've got exterminators coming. It's all going to be fine. And they were like, listen, we're going to stop doing surgeries because we need to get this problem solved before it gets any worse. So we're going to defer any non-emergency surgical procedures until we can, you know, provide you the proper sterile environment that you deserve.
3: Well, I'm glad they're doing that.
1: No ants. Now, there's not a huge serious safety risk. These aren't like fire ants or anything. Okay. They're just ants. They're looking for something to eat. It's what they're trying to do. Mm-hmm. But they say, you know, we can't have ants in the OR, you know, crawling up into your knee while we're trying to replace it. That's no good at all. And so they decided to shut it down. They also said if anybody shows up at their ER that needs urgent surgical treatment, that they will be taken to the nearest ant-free hospital right down the road.
3: Oh, that's nice.
1: And although I can't imagine too many people are showing up to the ER after you said you closed your whole surgery unit down because of ants. I mean, I'm not going to that hospital. I'm like, no, I'll keep bleeding. It's just another 4 or 5 miles to the next one. It's fine. Just go.
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2: Meg's going to be out for a couple of days taking care of some assignment type stuff. I don't know, something to do with Jake Owen in a golf tournament. We'll find out when she gets back later in the week. But we got you until then. Riley Green's going to be joining the cast of The Voice this season, and he just got a pretty cool gift from Kelly Clarkson. I don't know where it's going to fit on his tour bus, but she sent him his judge's chair. And then she left him this message.
3: Riley Green, this is Kelly Clarkson. I am super stoked to coach alongside you. Welcome to The Voice. I was stoked whenever I heard you were going to be a coach because I actually am a super fan of your music, man. You're so good. But needless to say, fan and all, it's a competition. So I, as a future friend, I sent you something, a little gift, a little something while you're out on the road doing shows and getting your head in the game for The Voice coming up because I think you're going to need the practice.
2: I'm telling you, if it were me, I'd have that thing on stage every single night, and it would have its back turned to the audience when the show started, and you would have to clap just a certain level for me to spin it around. But that's just me. I'm kind of dumb. Luke Combs received an honorary degree of music from the Appalachian State University in Boone, North Carolina last week. That's where he went to college from 2008 to 2012, and he majored in criminal justice, but he left college just before he completed that degree so that he could pursue his career in country music. But now they have gone back and said, hey, we'd like you to come back. We're going to give you an honorary degree because clearly you're better at music than you were at law enforcement. And so they got him all hooked up. And Toby Keith is being honored once again from his home state of Oklahoma. Governor Kevin Stitt out there signed a bill officially renaming the Interstate 35 and Indian Hills Road interchange in Cleveland County, Oklahoma, as the Toby Keith Memorial Interchange. Now, that measure honors Toby for his legacy and longtime connection to Oklahoma. It also is recognizing his work in the music career, his patriotism, and his charitable work. And that follows several other recent honors for Toby, including Oklahoma declaring July 8th as Toby Keith Day and naming a future turnpike the Toby Keith Expressway. We get more out of Nashville in an hour. Come on back.
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1: Man, Kevin Bacon got himself into a mess the other day. Have you seen this? This is crazy.
2: I'm not.
1: He went on a hike. I guess he does this all the time. And he had his daughter, her name is Sosie Bacon, and also Sosie's boyfriend, who is an actor named Scott McNary. They were all out just hiking through the woods. And according to Kevin, they came upon a beehive.
2: Oh, boy.
1: Now, he said, listen, nobody did anything to the bees. We didn't poke it. We didn't throw a rock at it. We tried to be real quiet. And then all of a sudden, for what appears to be no reason whatsoever, all the bees came out of the hive and it was on.
2: Yeah.
1: But it was only on for Kevin Bacon.
2: Oh, really?
1: Really? Sosie and her boyfriend did not get stung at all. But they said Kevin Bacon got wrapped up. Like, they were all up on, I don't know, maybe they didn't like one of his movies. I'm not sure what was happening. But they were all over this man. And he said, they left the other two alone, and they went full on after me. And they stung him all over the place. They said, he said they got all up inside his shirt and started stinging him. And that sucks, because you can't get rid of those. And they shot a video of it after the fact. And I bring this up because I just want to point out, I don't know how old Sosie Bacon is. My guess is she's probably between 20 and 30, if I had to guess. But God bless her, because she shot a video when all this ended, and this is how we know about it, where she reenacted her dad's reaction to being attacked by the bees, because she was present enough to try to help Kevin instead of whipping out her iPhone and trying to record what was happening while he was actually being stung. She actually, you know, didn't pick her phone up and lent that a hand.
3: That's a good daughter.
1: Just there wanted to commend her for that, because I thought that was not. I'm guessing it's Scoot. I called him Scott earlier. His name's Scoot. McNary. I'm guessing Scoot.
4: Oh, yeah. You know, he was. Yeah, I know who that is.
1: What was he in?
4: He was in Stop and Catch Fire. Halt and Catch Fire.
1: Okay.
4: He's done a lot of stuff. He's one of those you go, oh, yeah, that guy.
1: Okay. Kind of like Kevin Bacon.
4: Yeah, kind of like Kevin Bacon. And he's only one degree away from Kevin Bacon.
1: Right. So. Well, I'm guessing this day he was more degrees than that, because he's not even in the story except that he was there at the beginning. I'm guessing he lived up to his name, scooted right on out of there when the bees showed up.
2: I wonder if every time Kevin got stung, he said, thank you, sir. Can I have another?

to think about all the cool things you could do with an extra $1,000. And then stick around for your next chance to win. 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
1: Man, stuff broke bad in Kentucky over the weekend. And let me just tell you, this is what happens. Either it's done out of ignorance because you didn't realize, oh shoot, I didn't put a password on my Wi-Fi, or maybe you were just trying to be a nice person to go, you know what, I've got a generous supply of Wi-Fi. I live in an apartment building. Maybe the people next in the next apartment over could use some Wi-Fi. I'll just leave mine unprotected so they can use it. And that's kind of what happened. They never put a password on it. And so the guy that lived in the apartment next to him was just scarfing off their Wi-Fi for what I'm assuming is a long time. They didn't tell me in the story how long he had been bogarting their Wi-Fi. Mm-hmm. But at some point, this couple were like, hey, we don't have a password on our Wi-Fi. We should probably fix that. Mm-hmm. And so they put a password on their Wi-Fi.
2: Smart. Okay, good.
1: Mm-hmm. Yeah, it was smart. And then the next night, that man that lived next door to him that had been getting free Wi-Fi forever how long showed up at their door, knocked on their door. And when they opened the door, he hit both of them with a baseball bat.
2: Ooh,
3: get out of here, yeah, man.
1: Came right into the apartment.
2: Cool.
1: Wailing on everybody with a baseball bat. Said, if my internet is not up again by the time I get back to my room, I'm coming back here and there won't be any survivors. That's what he told them. Yeah. So they called the cops and locked the door and whatnot. And the cops showed up and man had locked himself in his room, refused to come out. They had to break the door down and get him. Now he's facing all sorts of charges like attempted murder and disorderly conduct, all because he didn't have free Wi-Fi anymore. Mm. And this is the danger that you get into when you create a welfare state. Yeah. See, you gave him stuff for free and then you took it away and he lost his stuff over it. So, you know, if you're going to let your neighbor share the Wi-Fi, maybe have him share the Wi-Fi bill. Maybe do that too. And that way, you know, there won't be any baseball bats swinging in the doorways and stuff.
3: I think it's a perfect example of a person who can Netflix and not chill, though.
1: Yeah, there's no
3: not
1: chill. Chill.
3: There's zero no chill going on down there.
1: No chill.
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1: Picture this, man. This has been planned for, I don't know, 3 or 4 months now. Little Griffin, my youngest grandson, is about to turn one. Mm-hmm. He's 11 months now. He'll turn one on the 22nd of this month.
2: Wow.
1: I know, right? Went by in a hurry.
2: It's flown by, man.
1: And wow. So his mom and dad, they've been talking for several months now. Hey, we need to go on to the church the next time they have a baby dedication ceremony. We're going to go.
3: So for us heathens out here that grew up Catholic, tell us what a dedication day is.
1: Well, first of all, I don't think you're heathen. Let's clear that up.
3: All right.
1: But no, it's nothing contractually binding, you understand? What happens is, and I'm a Baptist, and so what we do is a couple, three times a year, depending on the size of your church, they will get all the new moms together with their babies, and the babies come in, and the mom and dad and any family that's there come and stand up, and basically what they do, you're not really dedicating the baby, you're dedicating the family more than because you're saying, we are dedicating ourselves to raise this child in a godly way, and we're going to keep him in church, and, and all that kind of stuff. We're going to teach him about Jesus and the Bible.
3: In my family,
1: that.
3: You didn't get a choice.
1: You can't give them a choice. You give a kid a choice between going to church, staying home, watching TV. Guess what they're going to pick? You just got to put them in the car and go. So it's kind of a cool thing. It's not a big deal. It's not like this huge thing. It's not like graduating from high school.
3: It's a nice ceremony, right?
1: But it is a special moment for a family, right? Mm-hmm. And so Haley and Seth have been planning this out for Griffin for about 3 or 4 months. Every Mother's Day is kind of the day to do this. And so they were like, okay, we're going to do this on Mother's Day. So we planned it all out. And so you had all my family were here at my house. I had Haley and Seth and their two boys. Chandler was staying with us. And my uncle and aunt that we've talked, my Uncle Ronnie and my Aunt Darla, who basically my other set of parents. Mm-hmm. And my kids consider them their grandparents. So it was kind of a big day. And so they came up to be a part of the ceremony. So they spent the whole weekend with us. Everybody's having a good time. And Sunday morning, we get up. And Seth and Haley and their boys, they had to go early because they had to get there for a little quick meeting before they went into the thing for the ceremony. And so we were like, all right, well, here's what we're going to do. We know it's Mother's Day, so it's going to be a little crowded. However, we also know that because we're participating in the baby dedication that we have reserved seating. Don't really have to kill ourselves to get there early because they block off.
4: You can't
1: some
4: high tithing.
3: Sitting in the front row.
1: And so it takes us about roughly on an average Sunday 12 minutes to get from my driveway to the church, right? It's not that far away. And so we're like, we usually leave about 20 till 11 because we go to the 11 o'clock service. And so that's what we did. We left at 20 till 11. But now, here's the thing. In order to get from my house to the church, there's only two ways to go. One is you get on this road that has about 184 traffic lights. And it's go, stop, go, stop, go, stop. Yeah. And it just drives me nuts. The other way is to get on I-65 South and put it in the wind.
3: Mm-hmm.
1: You know, just go, man. I mean, speed limit is 65, and nobody does 65 on that interstate. Yeah. Not in Nashville, not unless there's a wreck like there was Sunday.
4: Oh man.
1: Yeah, so I've got myself and Daphne and Grayson in one car. My aunt and uncle are in their vehicle following us because they'd never been there before. And we get on 65, and we're just booking along, and we are 1.5 miles away from the
3: off ramp.
1: The
3: exit, right?
1: Yeah. 1.5 miles to the off ramp. And all of a sudden, brake lights, brake lights, brake lights. Far as the eye could see, brake lights. I'm like, oh, geez, they're not just slowing down. They're stopping.
3: Yeah, we're parking here.
1: And I-65 South became a parking lot.
3: There we go. Yuck.
1: Now it is 10:45. The baby dedication ceremony is happening at 11:01. Like, it's the first thing they do.
3: Oh, they don't wait till the end.
1: Well, you got to get the babies out of there and get them back to where they, because they get cranky and stuff, and they need naps and food and all that. So you want to do that first so moms can get the babies wherever they need to go. Right. And I'm sitting behind the steering wheel, and I am starting to sweat.
3: Mm-hmm.
1: I'm like, man, if something don't give here pretty quick, we're in trouble. Because there was nowhere to go. You couldn't go backwards. I mean, it's a 4-lane interstate, and there's a median with a wall. You can't just jump over. And so I'm like, we should have to tough it out. And then it was 10 till. And then it was 5 till.
3: Mm-hmm.
1: And we had moved about 8 feet in 15 or so minutes. Oh. And so I'm like, man, my daughter's at the church. She's wondering where the heck her mom and dad are. We're supposed to be there. They're all alone. There's no family here for this event that's supposed to be full. Right. And I was like, I called my uncle and I said, listen, just do what I do. Don't ask any questions. Just do what I do. And I hung up the phone and we got over on the shoulder of I-65 and punched it. Now, I'm zipping by all these people. They're blowing the horns. They're flipping me off.
4: They're mad at you.
1: There was one guy that decided, I guess, that he was going to be the, safety officer today. Nobody's getting over here. So he put his truck halfway over on the shoulder and halfway in the lane.
3: Yeah.
1: For no other reason than to keep people from getting in the shoulder.
3: Right.
1: And I'm like, I saw him, and I'm like, brother, I don't know what you're doing. And I figured it out. I was like, I don't know what you're doing, but my grandson's waiting on me, pal. And I was like, and I looked, and I kind of took in the situation, and I was like, he didn't get over far enough. So I moved over. I put two wheels in the grass, two on the shoulder, went around him. He's blowing the horn, flipping me off. I can't flip him off back. I'm going to church. So I just have to just smile and wave and keep going. And, man, we did.
2: Jesus, hold the wheel.
1: Right. Yeah. I was like, yeah, Jesus, I'll hold the wheel. You work the gas. That's what I need Jesus to do.
3: Jesus, work the gas.
1: Yeah.
2: Jesus, work the gas.
1: So we get to the end of the off-ramp, and we turn right, and, of course, everybody had been trying to get off the interstate, right? And so that road was full of traffic too, and it was creeping along. So we finally get to the church, and we are walking through the lobby to go into the sanctuary. And as I turn to go into the sanctuary, the doors open to the sanctuary, and my daughter walks out with Griffin on her hip. Mm-hmm. It's over. We missed the whole dang thing. Got to watch it on a video like some kind of peon. That's all I got. Didn't even get my reserve seat or nothing. And on top of all that, my uncle and aunt drove 6.5 hours one way to sit in a traffic jam. So it's just one of those days, man. One of those days.
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0: This is 96.1 KXY, Oklahoma's country favorites. Welcome to the Tuesday edition of Broadway's ACM pregame show. Today we're hanging with Dan and Shane. These guys have performed on enough award shows through the years that, I mean, clearly they're veterans at it by now. But you got to think, when you're on that stage is not like other stages, because you're not just performing for an audience. You're not just performing for everyone who's watching on Amazon. All of your peers, legends of country music, songwriters, all the important people in your career are watching you, silently judging. Does that make you guys nervous? It's got to make you a little nervous, right?
1: I remember the first time we ever performed on a major award show was at the ACM Awards in Dallas, Texas. We were singing with Nick Jonas. You know, we had just had our first number one. And I remember we started the song like acoustic or piano. It was really stripped back. And I could literally hear my heart beating out of my chest through the microphone. I was so nervous. We've gotten a little more used to it over the years. But yeah, when you look out, the last time we performed at the ACMs, we opened the show. It was a Songs of the Decade moment. And we did Tequila for the 2010s. And I looked out and George Strait was out there. I feel like that definitely makes you nervous, but I think it makes you step up your game a little bit. It makes you rise to the occasion. When you look out and see George Strait, it's like, we got to bring it. And I feel good about that performance. It was good. Knock on wood. We haven't had any total crazy mess ups yet, but I think it's inspiring to look out and see your peers. And country music is such a family. Everybody's so supportive of each other. You know, you look out and see our friends Cody Johnson or Megan Maroney or whoever it is singing the words to your songs, and you're like, this is awesome, man. Like, it kind of makes you feel like you belong.
0: And I know you guys have already had an opportunity to not just meet, but spend some time with Shania Twain. And so I'm just curious, how you feeling about her hosting the show this year? Tell us about Shania, the person, and Shania, the artist. And just tell us everything you want to say about Shania. This is your chance.
2: Shania is, I mean, obviously one of our greatest characters just in music. She's meant so much to so many people, including us. I mean, listening to her songs growing up, she was such an influence on country music and a lot of genres. Honestly, she was such a genre breaker. She did so many things for so many people. And it's pretty cool. I'm kind of surprised that this is her first time hosting the ACM Awards, because she's incredible. You know, just getting to spend a little bit of time with her, watching how she is such a great entertainer and also champion of people. And that's one thing that really sticks out to me for being so successful for so long, how much she champions new artists and kind of gets in the trenches, if you will, and celebrates and kind of champions those people who are just starting out. And she's a great role model to kind of watch, not just musically, but also how she carries herself, how she treats the people around her. And she's going to do an amazing job, I know. But I think for all the artists, it's kind of special, because this is all the artists' kind of favorite artist, you know, someone who really influenced them in such a big way. So I'm excited. And I think all the artists are excited to meet her and get to just be in her presence. So it's going to be a cool thing to witness.
0: And I know you guys, like all the rest of us, are excited that the awards are back in Vegas where they belong this year. Tell us about which one of you boys has the gambling issue, because I know one of you has to have.
1: I am not a gambler myself, but I feel like there was one time we were out there that you and maybe Mr. Cole Swindell stayed out a little bit too late and maybe came straight to radio from
2: There was a time. It wasn't slot machines. It was blackjack. And I will never forget that year. It was probably like 2014 or something. And Cole Swindell and I, he was like, man, you want to come down here and play a few hands of blackjack? The thing about Vegas is when you're playing, you don't know what time it is. You have no clue about the outside world. We sat there, and I will never forget just seeing Dan again. I like said goodnight to you guys, and then I saw him again, and they were like, we got radio room in like 15 minutes. So I think Cole and I went straight to the radio remotes that day from the tables. It was a long night. It wasn't even like that crazy. We're just sitting there, break even. I mean, who knows how much money was kind of exchanged. I didn't have very much to exchange, and I kind of learned my lesson of staying out late. I think everyone was like, hey, maybe don't do that again. So I learned my lesson. Go to bed early at the ACMs. It's a good idea, always.
0: 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They're happening live on Amazon Prime on the 17th. And tomorrow, we'll have a little bit more with our conversation with Dan and Shay. And if we're lucky, Jason Aldean's going to drop by during Broadway's ACM pregame party.
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1: Well, shucks, boys, we're out of time. I know. It's always the saddest part of our days when we have to say goodbye to you. But before we do that, we're going to make sure we got some takeaways from the show today. So let's jump right on that. T-Walt, you got any, what's your biggest takeaway from the last 4 hours or so?
2: And mine is, there's a woman in Phoenix who has a great tattoo of Willie Nelson on her leg. Now, she paid for a tattoo of Virgin Mary. But but everybody loves Willie, right? I mean, so it's okay. It's all right. Yeah.
1: Pancake, how about yourself?
3: Oh, boy, have you seen the... Wow. Kevin Bacon got attacked by those bees.
2: Yeah.
3: Have you seen his nose? His nose is swollen up.
1: I don't think that's...
3: oh, no, it's not. That's not, like, okay, that's, he didn't get...
1: That's the before picture, Pancake. You need to scroll over. Yeah, scroll over.
3: My bad. What'd you learn today, Broadway?
1: I'll tell you what I learned. I learned that I failed miserably at getting the joke that was inside my head all day about Kevin Bacon being attacked by those bees to come out of my head in a way that made sense to anybody. Now it doesn't even make sense to me. It had something to do about being 6 degrees from Kevin Bacon or something. I don't know. It's some nonsense. Like, I don't know. I need to come back and try again tomorrow. Hey, if you missed out on part of the show today, you should go back and check out the Broadway and Friends Replay podcast. Now, you're going to find that anywhere podcasts are available, including and especially on our website, which is broadwayandfriends.com.
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3: 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All over social media. Look for me. Mitch English, plain and simple. Y'all be good and good at it. Take care, and I'll see you when I look at you. T-Wall, what say you, sir?
2: Don't do anything dumb.
1: Hey, too late. I'm sorry, Pancake. I stepped
3: it's
1: all
3: okay.
1: over you.
3: Yeah, too go fast. Ahead.
1: Do it again.
3: Too late.
1: Thank you very much. I mean, it's in his contract. I have to let him say it clearly.
4: You have to.
1: All right, let's get together and do this.

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The iHeart Country Cash Cow brings your chance at $1,000. 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
1: Alabama, Tennessee River. Dave Tafton for Bob Delmont. We just got you your second $1,000 keyword of the day with the iHeart Country Cash Cow. What would you do with $1,000? I was thinking putting it away because life happens. It seems to happen a lot lately. I just had a major repair to my truck, which cost me an arm and a leg. I always thought, it's found money. Do with it as you please. Have yourself a good time. Something you wouldn't do. But what about an experience? Doing something you wouldn't ordinarily do. For instance, hiring a chef to come to your house and cook a meal for your family. Do something high end. A weekend stay at an Airbnb on the lake somewhere, on the ocean, and run a sports car for the weekend. Some car you've always wanted to drive, you'd never be able to afford, but maybe for a weekend, give it a try. Next shot to win a grand coming up 11 o'clock this morning.
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You know, I love the iHeartRadio app, especially the talkback feature. To me, that is so cool because if you want to hear a song, you press that red microphone button. Pops up on the screen right in front of me. And Samantha did just that. That's why we're playing this one. Here's Garth Brooks and the Dance.

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1: That was a big old number one hit for Billy Currington, Good Directions, but do you know who wrote it? It was another big country superstar. Well, I wouldn't say a country superstar at the time. He was still relatively new, forging his way through Nashville. Maybe he had his first song out at the time when Billy Currington released that, but now you know him as an American Idol judge, filling arenas and stadiums everywhere. Luke Bryan, a young Luke Bryan, was the guy behind that song.
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1: Maybe gas, maybe rent, maybe groceries, maybe something you've always wanted to do. $1,000 would go a long way. 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

0: Oklahoma's country favorites, 96.1 KXY. Ken Rock teaming up with Cheryl Crow and Picture. Dave Taft in for Bob Delmont today, and I was running through a list of ideas, coming up with new things that we could do with $1,000. Because when you win with the iHeart Country Cash Cow, you know, what are you going to do? $1,000, burn a hole in your pocket? I suggested at first, you know, saving it for a rainy day, but I don't think I would do that, to be honest. I'd want to go out and do something with it because it's found money. And I thought about this one. What about going to visit a friend, somebody who's moved away that you haven't seen in a long time? And let's just face it, it's not fiscally responsible at the present moment to be able to go and do something like that. Not a bad idea. Buy the plane tickets. Go and make that trip. Rekindle old friendships.
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You know it's coming up at noon. 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

0: Oklahoma's country favorites, 96.1 KXY. Alan Jackson, Don't Rock the Jukebox, and we are down to one. One last show on the last call tour for Alan Jackson, and it's going to be a big one. He's doing Nashville's Bridgestone Arena on June 27th, and he will not be alone. Look at this list of people who are going to be joining him for the finale. Luke Bryan, Eric Church, Luke Combs, Riley Green, Cody Johnson, Miranda Lambert, John Party, Keith Urban, Carrie Underwood, and Leanne Womack, who did a lot of the dates with him to begin with. I mean, that's a star-studded event. That might be something they should look into doing, like a pay-per-view for that one, because that'd be one worth checking out. Martina McBride, we've got Charlie Daniels and Garth Brooks coming up.
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24: 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Wow.

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1: You know, we could be buying your lunch today. And for several more days after that, $1,000 coming up. I heard Country Cash Cow with another keyword worth a grand. It's going to happen right around noon. Here's the Charlie Daniels Band.
2: The devil went down to Georgia. He was looking for a soul to steal. He was in a bind because he was way behind and he was willing to make a deal. When he came across this young man sawing on a fiddle and playing it hot, and the devil jumped up on a hickory stump and said, "Boy, let me tell you what. I guess you didn't know it, but I'm a fiddle player too. And if you'd care to take a dare, I'll make a bet with you. Now you play pretty good fiddle, boy, but give the devil his due. I bet a fiddle of gold against your soul, because I think I'm better than you.

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0: 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Alabama Mountain Music. Play me some mountain music. I'm going to play some country music all afternoon long. That's what I'm going to do. I'm Bob Pickett. How you doing? How's your Tuesday going? You know what today is? Any nurses listening to us? Today is International Nurses Day. So it's your day. It's also National Nutty Fudge Day. It's Limerick Day, and I got to be careful. I'm not going to say any limericks on the air, I can tell you that. And it could be your day to win $1,000 with the IR Country Cash Cow, because another chance to win, less than an hour away at 1 o'clock. I want you to win $1,000.
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1: 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This is Tracy Lawrence.

0: 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I'm Bob Pickett. 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
1: Darius Rucker, all right. I'm Bob Pickett. 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
1: I don't know. Maybe I'm just going to have a really good dinner and some good drinks.
0: You're going to celebrate your $1,000, yeah. 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

0: 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Toby Keith, God lover. I'm Bob Pickett. I'm really enjoying your responses to the question, who should be on country music's Mount Rushmore? And here's another listener for us and tell them what they think.
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0: 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Another $1,000 winner with the iHeart Country Cash Cow. 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
0: 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I like the tent. 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

0: 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Yep, that book comes out later this month and only 228 pages. And a lot of photographs. But let me tell you, it'll be an interesting read, though. I can't wait to get it, huh? It's Pickett.
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0: 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What are you going to do with your winnings?
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1: 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We have selective hearing. We hear what we want to, right? Yeah, we do, really.
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Oklahoma's country favorites, 96.1 KXY. Wouldn't you love to win $1,000 with the iHeart Country Cash Cow? Because get ready, because it's nearly time. 3 o'clock, another nationwide keyword. I mean, you could win $1,000 with the iHeart Country Cash Cow. That's my wish, because I want you to win.

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I'm Bob Pickett. Thanks for checking in with us, War Acres. We appreciate you listening to us today on 96.1 KXY.

0: 96.1 KXY, Oklahoma's country favorites. Steve Holy, good morning, beautiful. I'm Bob Pickett. I like to get up early. I like to see the sunrise. You ever do that, or is that too early for you? Used to get up early because as a kid, I used to have a paper route. Anybody remember paper routes? Anybody else have a paper route when they were a teenager? It was a fun way to get up early and to make a little money. And well, I just used it for payments for my 10 speeds when I did.
1: 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That's fun. Enter it now.
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Well, I hope that you're following me on Instagram. 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

0: 96.1 KXY with Broadway and Friends in the Morning and Oklahoma's country favorites all day. Erin's won $1,000 with the iHeart Country Cash Cab, but she doesn't know what she's going to do with her
1: 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I'm not sure what I'm going to do with the money yet, but hopefully it's something fun.
0: Oh, you can have a lot of fun. In fact, you can get in a lot of trouble with $1,000 too, all right? Congratulations, Erin. Another chance for you to win $1,000 iHeart Country Cash Cab less than an hour away at 4. Good luck.

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0: 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Alan Jackson's Summertime Blues. Anybody else thinking about summer? Man, I am. I am ready for summer. 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
1: Hank Williams Jr., all my rowdy friends have settled down. 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

96.1 KXY. He's had over 30 number one hits. He's not slowing down at all. No, his new album, which came out a few weeks ago, is great. Jason Aldean.

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0: 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Blake Shelton, God gave me you. I really thought that Blake was going to come back to The Voice. Nope. 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

picture photograph. To some old gray-bearded men sitting on a bench outside a general store. They said, yes, she's been here, but their memory wasn't clear. Was it yesterday

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One more chance today. $1,000 iHeart Country Cash Cow. Are you ready? Well, get ready. Don't get out of the car or truck yet because that nationwide keyword is coming.

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0: 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Luke Bryan, all my friends say. I'm Bob Pickett. You going to go to a Disney park this summer? Have you heard about what they're calling Disney debt? People are going into Disney debt just to finance park trips. Now, we went a couple of years ago, a family of four, and yeah, it's getting pretty expensive, and they say that it could get as high as $200 a day just to get in the park by 2027. I still remember when it was free to get in the park and you had to get those that book of tickets, like e-tickets. Do you remember that? Are you as old as I am to remember that?
1: 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From the Belt.
2: 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That's grand. Enter it now.
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Broadway and Friends in the morning and Oklahoma's country favorites all day on 96.1 KXY. You know, this week marks 37 years since we lost this man. I still think he'll be bigger than George Strait career-wise. I really do. Keith Whitley, When You Say Nothing at All.

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1: Well, I hope that you're following me on Instagram because I get to take a little trip this week. See a couple of George Strait shows, the final ones for the year anyway. So be sure you follow me on Instagram at Bob Ticket Radio on Instagram. And we can get close. Come a little closer, Dirk Spindley. Come on.

96.1 KXY. You need to think about all the cool things you could do with an extra $1,000. And then stick around for your next chance to win. It's the iHeart Country Cash Cow.

0: 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Toby Keith should have been a cowboy. I'm Bob Pickett. 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And who do you think should be on country music's Mount Rushmore? And yeah, we're getting a lot of responses. 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
0: 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Should be out in just a couple of weeks. Clint Black, A Better Man. I cannot wait to read it. How about you?

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1: Social media is kind of bringing about some pictures I missed over the Mother's Day holiday, like the one Tim McGraw shared. 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
1: I feel like we're really, really getting to know each other. 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

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Hey, it's Kathy Yeager. I love hearing from you more. Thank you so much for checking in right here on 96.1 KXY. 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
1: Can I just tell you the amount of special guests at Alan Jackson's final show? It just keeps adding up. Luke Combs, Miranda Lambert, Carrie Underwood, Keith Urban, Luke Bryan, Eric Church. I mean, the list literally goes on and on. Even Leanne Womack is coming. And $1 for every ticket sold to that show was going to CMT Research Foundation for research on the condition Alan Jackson's been battling. Sold out, but you know what? Fingers crossed we'll get a chance to see this show.
2: 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Barney stopped me with his gun 10 minutes after midnight. Said, sir, you broke the limit in his rusty old truck. I don't know about that.

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1: Hey, if you're hoping to catch the 61st ACM Awards, I think it's this Sunday, the 17th. But the deal is, it's going to be hosted by Shania Twain. It's going to be so great to see her back out again. And a lot of artists performing. Megan Maroney, Miranda Lambert, Ella Langley, Lainey Wilson. I think they're all leading the nominations. So it's kind of a gal's night, I think, in particular. And then I think Kacey Musgraves got a new song, so she'll be performing. Thomas Rhett, Riley Greene also slated to be on stage, I think. So if you want to catch it, obviously, if you're not going to be at the MGM Grand Garden Arena in Las Vegas that night, you can check it out on Prime Video.
2: Well, hey, everybody, it's Dolly, and I hope you'll visit my exhibit, Dolly Parton, Journey of a Seeker, at the Country Music Hall of Fame and Museum. 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It focuses on the times when I had to stand up for myself and what I believed in. 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
3: Hey, weekend warriors. How's a little trail therapy sound right now? Hop in. Let's go for a ride in the Nissan Armada Pro 4X. 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Turn up that twin-turbo V6 engine. Instead of letting the kids play online, show them some epic inclines. Turn your 8-person family dinner into an exhilarating off-road adventure. Nissan Armada is here. 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
1: It's gardening. 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That, among other things that are going on. It's such a busy month. If you could use a little extra cash tomorrow, make sure you're here every hour between 9 and 5 for the iHeart Country Cash Cow. 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
2: Oh, yes.
3: She'd take Colorado if he'd take her with him.